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0: 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Yeah. 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

0: doesn't suffer from insanity. 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

0: Turns out, rival fans can agree on something. 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
1: Yeah, you should have seen the look on its face.

0: 93.9 WABY. Oh, wait, hold on. I hit the wrong. Oh, that would have sounded so cool because it would have started playing just as I finished and it would have sounded all seamless, but now. Oh, here's the button. Yeah.
1: Yeah, can I request a song? Yeah.
0: Yes, you can. Yes.
1: What's the best song that it comes to mind right now in your mind?
0: Oh, well, I'm glad.

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0: 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Saying things with a smile is a key to success in radio. 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
1: So where do you work?
2: You know what? I work at a grocery store.
1: What section are you in?
2: You know, I work in the meat department, frozen, dairy and stuff.
1: You know, I actually wish the section was officially called dairy and stuff. What are the customers like at night?
2: You know what? It's like, it's like zombies, you know, but...
1: Well, yeah, I actually do know. Much like zombies, I'm also in desperate need of brains.
2: I need brains.

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0: Yeah, it's the Greg B. Harrell Show. If you've heard this program before, you know something that truly fascinates me is weird musical inventions. Now, this is one of the weirdest. The Misa Kitara.
1: Huh.
0: I'm probably pronouncing that improperly, but this thing is bizarre. It's basically an electric guitar with an iPad-like touchscreen in place of where the sound hole would be. Now, there are no strings on this guitar, so you hold your fingers on the naked neck, and then you touch on the iPad-like screen where virtual strings sense your touch and produce a sound. A sign of the future? Have a look. The Misa Kitara.
1: Yeah.
0: You know, that said, virtual strings does sound like a failed video game apparatus from the 90s.
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We found this next song in our attic / broken sunroof of our van. 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
1: Money is just like paper, like just paper for me. It's just like toilet paper. It means nothing.
0: Money is like toilet paper? Don't you have to be the Monopoly man to say stuff like that?
1: No.
0: So what do you value?
1: Integrity, strength, love, and dignity.
0: Integrity, strength, love, and dignity. Sounds like the marquee outside a strip club.
1: But...
0: So if you want integrity, strength, love, and dignity, how much is it going to cost with shipping and handling?
1: It's priceless. You cannot buy integrity. You cannot buy that at all. You cannot barter it. You cannot bid it. It's something that you either have or you don't. And you know what? It's something that I have.
0: Have you checked Craigslist?
1: Yeah, I've checked Craigslist many times, and they are... without integrity. And I've checked Facebook, and I've checked TikTok, and they have no integrity at all. None.
0: Maybe eBay?

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At Greg B. Harrell on the social media stuff. If it's not that, it's Greg B. Harrell Show. How bad were clock sales that at some point a person said, well, what if we add a cuckoo?

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0: the Greg B. Harrell Show. You know, if there's one thing that people are always saying to me, it's, Greg, what's something that bothers you? Oh, you can't be north, south, east, or west. As soon as you're in the north, to the north is the north. Directions are just a branding opportunity for the compass industry. Another thing people are saying to me is, Greg B. Harrell, you don't have enough news from Fresno on your radio show. And you're thinking, Greg, why would I care what's going on in Fresno? Well, Fresno is a magical place, as we're about to find out when we listen to another actual clip from the Fresno Television News. Your vacation destination when your budget is low. 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

0: 93.9 WABY. Yep. People call the show. Nope. Not sure why.
1: But, you know, I was wondering if, like, we could have a Greg B. Harrell shirt, Eve.
0: A Greg B. Harrell shirt?
1: Yeah, it could be, like, a picture of your face, like, on the back, because, like, you know, who wants it on the front?
0: Whoa, a picture of my face. That is Photoshop's Everest. It would also have to be a lowercase t-shirt.
1: A lowercase t-shirt?
0: Yeah, lowercase t-shirt.
1: I don't think I've heard of a lowercase t-shirt.
0: Oh, yeah, I wear them all the time. I have droopy shoulders.
1: Is that so? Interesting.
0: Well, I didn't even believe you as you were saying the word interesting, but okay.
1: Okay.

0: right, it's the Greg B. Harrell Show. So let's continue down this rabbit hole talking about weird music inventions. That stuff fascinates me, especially the tech that didn't work, didn't stick around. You know, about a decade ago, they invented an auto-tune guitar. Yeah, that auto-tune. It was really weird. So the guitar could be wildly out of tune, and then you'd tap a button, and all of a sudden it would auto-tune itself. I mean, sure, it sounds cool, and it even seemed cool in demos, but there were so many electronics working within the body of the guitar that you could almost hear them when you hit that auto-tune button. Mm-hmm. The PV auto-tune guitar, a true oddity. Fun fact, that's the first line of my LinkedIn.
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It's the Greg B. Harrell Show. And I'll tell you something. We found this next song on an old mixtape. Yeah, it had very detailed liner notes, but quite poor penmanship.

0: 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So many phone calls to the station, and none of them my parents. Sometimes magic really freaks people out, though.
1: Oh, yeah. People really freak out on that. I do this card trick where you make the deck cut itself, and the chosen card pops out without touching the deck.
0: Woo! That's more unsettling than having to make conversation during a haircut. So do people love that trick?
1: People freak out. They're like, what the hell?
0: And does anyone ever accuse you of demonry or witchcraft?
1: No, but I have been called a demon.
0: Oh, yeah, I've been called a demon too, but not for magic. Parts of me are hooved.
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At Greg B. Harrell on the social media stuff. If it's not that, it's Greg B. Harrell Show. 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

0: It's the Greg B. Harrell Show. You know, if you're like me, then you also believe it really does get everyone excited, so bands should start with the encore. But also, if you're like me, you're busy during the afternoon all week long. If that's the case, there's something very important you're missing. All the great TV that's on during the afternoon. Don't worry, I've got your back on this. Here's a sample of what you've missed on afternoon TV.
1: Unless you're a stoner, it's not something you'd see. 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
1: Wow, that's a great idea, man.
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When you gonna show me? I think you owe me. Come on, baby.

0: 93.9 WABY. Here's the phone call. I hope, because I already hit play. So, where are you calling from?
1: It's the heart of downtown.
0: Ah, the heart of the city.
1: Yeah.
0: Nice. Yeah, I work in the pancreas of the city.
1: Oh, really? All right.
0: And I live in the spleen of the city.
1: Unfortunately, the spleen of the city tends to, you know, discharge the worst of it all, right?
0: Well, yeah. What do you think you're talking to?

0: Greg B. Harrell Show. We're talking weird music inventions because, well, they fascinate me. I hope they fascinate you as well. Sometimes when you see something that's brand new music tech, you think, my God, why? You ever hear of the Gittler guitar? Okay, so this was close to a decade ago now. It was a minimalist guitar. There was no headstock. There was no wooden body. It really had no body at all. And it had no fretboard. It was like a floating set of strings. It cost $7,500. Yeah, I mean, it was fun to look at. It was really cool. It was like a guitar the Terminator would play. The Gittler guitar. Yeah, check it out.
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0: Well, you had a lot of B words to choose from to describe my show, and I'm glad you went with that one. Thank you.
1: It's brilliant. It's so cool.
0: Yes, I am very cool. And I could present you a slideshow that proves as such.
1: Yeah, see, it pays to take calls, don't you think?
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1: What does your ideal partner look like?
2: You know, very comfortable looking, has to have eyebrows and a nice smile. And he has to love the people
1: around
2: him.
1: Yeah, that's fine. Can we back up to a point?
2: Yeah, definitely.
1: Thick eyebrows?
2: Yeah, like thick eyebrows. So they, I can, you know, good offspring, but...
1: Huh. Oh, okay. Well, what about regular size eyebrows, but with a shrunken face so as to give the thick eyebrow illusion?
2: You don't want that.
1: Okay, I'll cross that off here.
2: You know, you're a good listener. What's your name?
1: Greg.
2: Greg?
1: Yeah, the last 5 G's are silent.
2: Greg, I think I like you, Greg. You're a good person, Greg.
1: Yeah, yes, thank you. That's what I keep typing over and over again, Jack Torrance style.
2: Yeah, whoever's married to you is very lucky, you know, to have you as a mate or whatever.
1: Actually, that was her response when I proposed. Whatever.
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6: She was living in a single room with 3 other individuals. 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God only knows what they were up to in there. And furthermore, Susan, I wouldn't be the least bit surprised to learn that all 4 of them habitually smoke marijuana cigarettes. Reefers.

0: 93.9 WABY. We're still working on the jingle. All right, we're going to the phones here. What you doing?
1: Nothing much. Getting home from work.
0: Oh, what kind of roguery will you get up to this eve?
1: I don't know. It's my birthday, and I don't think I'm going to do anything. Just rest, I guess.
0: It's your birthday?
1: Yeah.
0: Why are you talking like Eeyore? It's your birthday.
1: Hey, when you're 58 years old, that's about it.
0: Well, you know what? What if I give you a special something?
1: You're kidding. No way.
0: Yeah, because you know what? There's no greater gift than the gift of song.
1: All right.

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0: the Greg B. Harrell Show. We talk weird music stuff on this show, and this is pretty weird. Might be the weirdest. Have you ever heard of the wearing your instrument theory? Okay, this is real. There are major bands and artists who subscribe to this concept. The idea is that when you wake up and you get dressed for the day, you treat your instrument as part of your clothing. Pants, shirt, then you put on your guitar or bass. That way, you'll always be playing and noodling around and getting better because it's a piece of clothing, not so much an instrument. The wearing the instrument theory. It's tougher to do for drummers, but arguably more interesting to see.
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0: 93.9 WABY, this so much. This. So am I doing that correctly? I don't know. I saw it on the internet. Greg B. Harrell Show, or not, depending on who this is.
1: What up?
0: I love that you say hello like someone trying to make a trade with me in fantasy football. What up? But what up indeed. How are you?
1: I'm good. How are you? Is this Greg B. Harrell?
0: Oh, I hope not. I can't stand that thing.
1: I know, me too. No, not for real. I don't.
0: No, but yeah, it is Greg. Well, what can I do for you?
1: Nothing. I want to win.
0: Ah, so you called an expert in losing. Well, you know what? I don't have anything to win.
1: Well, that sucks.
0: Yeah, it does, yeah. But on the bright side, talking to a loser like me will give you that winning feeling.

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0: 93.9 WABY. Okay, so this is going to sound very Oliver, but more phone calls? You want more? So, and this is something I ask everyone I just meet on the phone. Have you and your wife procreated? or amateur created, whatever.
1: Oh, we have a kid. Almost two.
0: You have a kid? Wow. How's that?
1: One more on the way. It's good, man. You know, fatherhood, I never thought it was going to be for me. But then when I got married, it was like, you got to have the whole package.
0: I don't know if that's true. I've been getting by with a less than satisfactory package.

It's the Greg B. Harrell Show. We've talked before about how lucrative songwriting can be. Having a big hit song is a weird thing because it benefits an artist in the present, and then it benefits them for years to come. We've talked before about how hit songs generate big money when licensed to brands and products for use in commercials or licensed to movies. In fact, about 60% of the time, ad agencies and producers specifically ask to use a hit from years past, a golden oldie, as it were. Often that means six figures in revenue for the songwriter. The most I've ever heard paid for a song in some form of media? The AC/DC song in that movie Varsity Blues. Remember that one from the 90s with James Vanderbeek? The use of that song, very briefly, cost $500,000. Yeah, if you ever need to borrow the VHS to confirm, you come talk to me.

0: 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I'll tell you something. People call the radio station, which is good. Because if the station started calling people, it will have become sentient and we're all doomed. What are you up to?
1: I'm picking up my wife from work, and we don't have the kids, so we might dinner and maybe do something else.
0: And in that order, because nothing says romance like loading up on carbs. How long have you been married?
1: We've been married 6 years.
0: All right, well, let's hope she didn't just hear you struggling to remember. So how is being married?
1: It's good. We're young, so, you know, all those emotions you feel at 25, I feel those too, but I need to repress them.
0: But on the bright side, psychiatrist couches are comfy, so something to look forward to.
1: Yeah, so, are you married, Greg? I mean, I don't know if you ever talked about yourself on the show.
0: Marry me? I couldn't do that to someone I love.
1: Well, hey, Greg, man, I love listening to the show.
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0: ones, as long as their soda cans are red, white, and blue ones. And how long will the workers keep building him new ones? As long
1: as the soda cans, yeah,

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0: It's the Greg B. Harrell Show. I'm going to write my mental diary in moments. If you've never heard that before, a mental diary thought is the kind of thing that floats through your head where, if you said it out loud, people would be like, what? That's what you think about? You could tell me that stuff. It's fine. In fact, here's a mental diary thought I had not moments ago. Here, we connect to computers using USB-C. But if you ever go to England, you're going to have to get a UKBC adapter.
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It's the Greg B. Harrell Show. Don't judge a book by its cover. Judge it based on the author's picture. I like to close every show by writing a little something in my diary. So here we go. Dear Diary, Greg B. Harrell here. How am I supposed to go through the five stages of grief and check out the grief side stages? Thanks for listening, everybody.

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0: This is the TJ Show, and look at that. It's Thursday, October 8th, 2026. How many more days until Friday, J-Bo?
2: Are you counting today?
0: Well, yeah.
2: All right, then two, one. I guess. One. Depends, because tomorrow's Friday, but one. Does tomorrow one. Count as two or as one?
0: Well, is today going to feel like two?
2: Does today count as one?
0: From now till tomorrow, I believe, is one.
2: Okay.
0: Okay.
2: Thank you for clarifying your question.
0: We both figured that out. Most important question of the day, we're just going to do it right up front. Did you eat the sardines that I gifted you for lunch yesterday?
2: No, I did not. Not yet.
0: All right.
2: When I saw them on my counter today before I came into work, I thought, he's going to ask me about this.
0: Okay, I'm not going to ask again. When you're ready to talk

0: God.
1: Kitchen. We have a whole lot coming up today. See, I'm dropping it. We have a whole lot coming up today, including The Social Reckoning is a movie that, you know, it's weird. They're making, like, biography films as the world is still unfolding. It used to be, like, the story was complete and then a movie would come out about it years later.
2: Yeah.
1: Now it's, we're mid-story with Facebook and social media, and they're making movies along the way.
2: Yeah.
1: Of course, The Social Network, a very famous movie.
0: Great movie.
1: Kenny, you hit the streets and you tap some people on the shoulder just asking a simple question. What do you think of Mark Zuckerberg? Uh-huh. And you'd be surprised how much passion there is about Mark Zuckerberg.
2: Looking forward to hearing this.
1: Here's a quick preview of what's on the way.
3: At the end of the day, Mark Zuckerberg is just a person.
0: Yeah.
3: He puts his pants on just like you and I.
0: Mm-hmm.
3: It's just that he has money.
1: Wait, what did she call him?
0: Zuckerberg.
1: Oh, wait. Is that his name?
0: No.
1: Oh, okay. That's what
2: Zuckerberg.
1: I thought.
3: And he was blessed with that money, even though I believe he stole that idea from those two other guys. And yes, we talk about the fact that they had a settlement and those guys were rich. It doesn't matter.
0: Yeah.
3: He made a name for himself.
1: Those are the twins, right?
0: Yeah. The Winklevoss.
1: Yeah. Oh, you remember the name.
0: The Winklevi, plural.
1: That's very nice of you to remember.
0: Of course.
3: Like, I know that his yacht was just parked outside some country or whatever. Again, that's lovely that you have the yacht, but people are suffering.
0: Yeah, he should be doing more.
3: Absolutely.
1: So, more about Mark.
3: At the end of the day, Mark Zuckerberg.
1: We're going to get into Zuckerberg. and everything people have to say there about him. We also have Luna's Animal Tales, the biggest stories in animal headlines coming up, and your phone calls. We always invite you. I can't over-invite you. 877-RADIO-TJ. 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Try it. We cannot wait to hear from you. And are you guys ready to do this?
2: Yes, sir.
1: All right, here we go.
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0: 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This is the TJ Show, and we've got Carrie in Mississippi. Hey, Carrie, what can we do for you today?
1: I like to hear, man, I need a little thing, boy. Yeah, she's beautiful. I like to be a person. She's beautiful.
0: All right. Your girl is beautiful?
1: Yeah. Mm-hmm.
0: Dude, mine too. Yeah. That's
2: talking
0: awesome.
2: Talking about Olivia Dean, bro.
3: Olivia Dean, the artist.
2: He's talking about the artist.
0: Oh, Olivia you were Dean. Calling about Olivia Dean.
2: Yes.
1: Yeah, I feel like meet that person. Yes, I would like to talk to her.
0: Wait, I misunderstood. When I took your phone call, I thought you were calling to say that your girl, was beautiful. But you're saying you're talking about Olivia Dean.
2: Correct. Yes, the artist.
0: Yeah. Oh, I was talking about my wife.
2: And she is beautiful. Olivia Dean is beautiful.
1: Yeah.
0: Gotcha. So you want to hear one of her songs?
1: Yes, I like to hear Man I Need. That's what I like to hear.
0: Yeah. Okay. Yeah, what I usually do, because we personally don't control the music on the radio stations that we're on, but what I do is I say, I'll give that to Kenny. If it doesn't run, blame him.
4: TJ's a liar.
0: But somebody needs to be blamed for it. I'm just being honest. You blame Kenny. On another note, do you have a girl of your own?
1: I'm single. I'm looking for the missing right. You know, the Bible says, man finds a wife, he finds a good thing.
0: I agree
3: mm-hmm,
0: with that.
3: Mm-hmm, sure.
0: It's true.
3: Yeah. I've heard that.
4: Well, hopefully you meet Olivia Dean soon. Yeah.
1: Oh, yeah. She's beautiful. I sing that song all the time. I sing it all through the night.
0: Well, can you give me a little a cappella? Come on, something.
4: I don't.
0: There you go.
3: I only know the choir.
0: As for Kenny, you got a choir.
1: Oh my God.
3: Good, right? Yeah, I've been working
2: horrible.
3: On it. Yeah.
2: How dare you?
3: I mean.
0: Well, Carrie, we really appreciate you listening to our show. Thanks for turning on your radio. Thanks for spending some time with us. You have an amazing day.
1: Yeah, y'all do the same and keep on playing the music that what I really enjoy.
3: You got it.
1: Be encouraged.
3: You too, Carrie. Take care of yourself.
0: Have a good one, Carrie.
1: All right. Have a good one.
0: Wow. Kenny, the radio is supposed to take requests and play them. This is your fault.
4: Okay.
3: All right. Thank Kelly Clarkson, I'm here.
0: What?
3: I said, thank Kelly Clarkson, I'm here.
0: This is, I don't know, what does that mean?
2: Thank Kelly Clarkson, you're here?
0: What does that mean?
3: What'd you Instead say? Of thanking God, I thank Kelly Clarkson.
0: Oh.
3: It's the equivalent, I think, right? It's
0: gotcha.
3: Close. Yeah. In my world.
0: It's not. It's we not. Should have some conversations.
2: Yeah. I don't think Kelly Clarkson would even say that.
0: No, she wouldn't. This is the TJ Show.
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It turns out that is not the case, because this woman goes through a journey once a year to get there. Wait till you hear this. It's coming up in the news on the TJ Show.

0: It's 93.9 WABY. This is the TJ Show, our news. It sounds different around here. Kenny reads through every story he can find, and then he brings us the most interesting ones. Kenny, what's happening on the planet today?
1: TJ, you think you're committed to Costco.
0: Oh, I am.
1: Well, wait until you meet Shelby and her partner, Charlie, from Sitka, Alaska. There is no way for her to drive to Costco. The nearest one is in Juneau, the state capital. So she and her partner, Charlie, take a 95-mile, 20-hour round-trip boat trip from their island to the Costco in Juneau once a year to stock up.
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2: Wouldn't be me.
0: 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And Costco, they've been consistent. You want me to give you the vanilla? 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
0: 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Don't drink it, although it's tempting. 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
1: So as I mentioned, it's impossible to drive to Sitka, Alaska. So everything that comes into that small community is brought in by boat. So imagine the prices at the local stores at Sitka. 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She gets it for $8.99
0: there you go.
1: At Costco.
2: Okay, so does she stay like overnight and then come back? I was going to say, because how do you stock up and then have the energy to do a 10-hour trip back? There's no way.
1: Yeah, so they dock the boat, they spend the night, they go to Home Depot as well, stock up on Costco, but apparently it saves her and some friends and the people who work for her partner's fishing company, saves them a whole bunch of money.
0: Well, I'm getting to know, this is a different note, but I'm getting to know the local cashiers at my Costco. I know them by name now. And at some point when they start selling tents, I'm going to say, can I just do it one night? Just sneak me in.
2: Stay here.
0: Yeah, let me just do it one night. I want to know what it's like. I love that story. Yeah.
2: I went to Costco actually last week. And as I was walking out, you know how they check your receipt to make sure you're good? One of the people there was like, oh, do you know TJ?
0: No way.
2: I'm just kidding. No, that never happened.
0: No. Oh, because I know that guy.
2: No.
0: That's Travis.
2: No.
0: I love Travis.
2: No. No one asked me that.
0: Okay. You got to meet Travis if you haven't yet. You'll know him. He's full of joy. He's wonderful. Kenny, what else do you have?
1: Well, the WNBA playoffs, it appears home court advantage is strong as both home teams have won both of their games so far. Last night, the Golden State Valkyries beat the Las Vegas Aces 83-81, took a two-game lead. Then the Atlanta Dream took a two-game lead over the New York Liberty with their overtime win last night, 101-98. However, controversy at the end of the game. New York Liberty star Breonna Stewart apparently asked the officials if they had any reset timeouts. They said no, but they indeed ended the game with one in their pocket.
0: Uh-oh.
1: And this would have helped advance the ball down the floor to give them a better shot to tie the game with seconds remaining.
2: Yeah, tie or even win. I was watching and I was like, what's going on here? Anyways, it is what it is,
0: man. It's sloppy.
2: They lost. Yeah, it was just sloppy.
0: Kenny, thanks for keeping us somewhat informed.
1: That's what's happening.
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0: 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This is the TJ Show, and yeah, let's go right here. Nikki in South Carolina, what can we do for you?
1: I need to make a public service announcement.
0: Well, you know, we love having you on the show, and we'd like to help in any way that we can. So, Nikki, the stage is all yours.
1: It's not just for South Carolina. This is for the entire United States.
0: All right.
1: If you're in the left lane and a vehicle is passing you on the right-hand side, move over.
2: Yes, you're in the wrong lane.
1: Is, let's just say we're...
0: Well, hold on. Let me pause for a moment and acknowledge fellow speeder, Heather, who drives down a one-way street the wrong way.
1: Amen.
0: Seemingly lit up right now.
2: Only one street, twice a day. It's fine.
0: Some would say that's not okay, but...
1: No, that's fine.
0: Nikki, what was the last thing you screamed out your window?
1: Me?
0: Yeah, I'm not asking if you do scream out the window. I already know you do, but what's the last thing you screamed?
1: I can't say that on the radio.
2: No more yelling out your window.
3: No. Only if it's necessary.
1: Just obscene finger gestures?
2: Yes.
0: No, it's just not worth it. You never know who you're dealing with. And people are all raged up today. You don't want somebody to, like, pull over. I've seen some horrible videos on the internet, Nikki.
1: Somebody waved a gun at me the other day.
0: Seriously?
1: But dummy, I wasn't like, oh, I'm scared. I was like, really? Bring it. Come on.
0: Yeah, Nikki, that's bizarre that you bring that up. A dear friend of mine dealt with the same exact thing. He was driving Lyft, and someone did that, and he reported it to the police. I mean, you got to be careful out there. Mm-hmm. My dad always said, don't be Mr. Hero on the road. Like, you never know who you're dealing with. It's not worth it.
1: Okay, I have one more question for you, TJ. Did you see my rooster video?
0: Oh, I did. You know, you sent us a video of you, because when someone needs help capturing an animal that's out of control, they call Nikki, and she dominates it. Doesn't matter what animal it is. Could be a tiny chicken, like in the video you sent me, or an elephant. You could do both. And I was very impressed. You used the crab net to catch the wild rooster.
1: Right? I didn't want him to get hurt, but on the same token, pretty good at it.
2: It was pretty impressive, man.
0: Yeah, great job.
2: And we love the title of the email, too. Very nice.
1: Yeah, wasn't that nice?
0: Don't very say that on the radio.
2: You can't. No, I'm not going to say it.
0: Can't say it on the radio.
2: But it was.
1: I didn't say it. Chef's we just all know.
0: Rooster, you know, you get it. Okay. Yeah. Nikki, we love you. You have a great day.
1: Love you, too.
0: Bye.
2: I love you.
0: You know, the more I talk to Nikki... If I go to South Carolina to go visit Charleston, which I intend to do, I really want to go, I'm going to have a meal with her. If she's willing. I have to.
2: I'm sure she'll be more than willing.
0: Yeah, I just feel like she's a party. She's like, you know how they have snow globes and it's like a little world? That's Nikki. She's a party. And just has one speed, which is very exciting. Listen, Nikki knows how to use our phone number. I love when she calls. Always get excited when she's on the phone. 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
1: Well, I got to experience something new last night. I went and experienced hibachi for the very first time.
0: Oh, whoa.
1: I had never experienced hibachi before.
2: Did you love it? Because I love it.
1: It was really cool just sitting there watching somebody cook your food right in front of you. It's piping hot when you get it. And my husband Archie and I, we sat there with about six other strangers.
0: Nice. Yeah.
1: That was great.
0: Did you talk to them?
1: I did not. No, everybody had their own conversation going. Everything in me wanted to say, I'm sure you're all wondering why I've called this meeting. But, like, I didn't. I did not say that. But it was a really cool experience. Like, I think everyone else there, including my husband, they've experienced that before. So I was definitely acting like it was my first time. I was oohing and aahing every second I got. And then there's a part where the chef will, like, you know, kind of launch a shrimp, try to launch it into your mouth.
0: Uh-huh.
1: Yeah. And
0: did you catch it?
1: I caught it. First time, baby. Hey. I caught it. My husband Archie caught it.
2: Old pro.
1: Yeah. First timer. You know what I'm saying? First time luck. But no one else at the table wanted to do it. Everybody was like, no, it's okay. I'm like, wait, there's an option? I thought it was like you had to.
0: People are uptight. Did you want to strike up a conversation with the strangers?
1: No, bro. It was the end of the day. I was tired. I was ready to go to bed. I was just still hungry.
0: And the reason why I ask is because I did notice. So I went to this grand opening for this coffee shop in our neighborhood, and I just love it. And I held the door for a woman. And she was like, oh, I'm fine. And she went through the other door. I'm like,
1: that's crazy.
0: Yeah, and
1: that's crazy.
0: So miserable. And I'm seeing that kind of, like, at least humor the person that's holding the door.
2: You're saying thank you.
0: Like, are you offended in some weird way in this world that I held the door? Like, I'm with my daughter, and I just, it's just a normal thing. And she goes and actively goes to use another door.
1: That's,
0: I'm like,
1: too much
0: this
1: effort.
0: Is so crazy. But it's weird. It's like people aren't talking to each other as much. You know where they do talk to each other? Actually,

0: It's great. And there's a lot of joy in that place, like an excessive amount of joy, because everyone's winning.
1: Right. Yeah, they're like, just, right. Hey, I got this on aisle three for $2. And go get it.
0: It's crazy. I've actually had to point out to my kids, because we go to, like, you know, the normal store and then this store. And I go, do you notice a difference in, like, the attitudes? And they did. They were like, yeah, people are happier. I'm like, yeah, it's
2: weird.
0: They're
2: getting a sale. Yeah. Well, I don't have a problem with someone holding the door open for me. My husband Archie does it so often that if I go somewhere without him, I find myself waiting at the door for somebody to open the door, and I realize, oh, I'm by myself. So feel free to open the door for me anytime you want.
0: Absolutely.
2: That's
0: fine. You know what? I feel like we can't go wrong plowing through, continuing to try to do the right thing. Even if people aren't receptive to it, maybe it's just a part of warming them up a tad.
2: Maybe.
0: Part of their thawing out process.
2: Everybody needs to thaw out.
0: This is the TJA Show.
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0: 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This is the TJ Show. And yeah, Luna's Animal Tales, it all started because of my dog, Luna. My wife, Chess, was leaving the house one day, and Luna, she was going to be all alone. And she had the thought, well, let me turn the radio on. It'll keep her company. She'll hear Dada's voice. She was so bored with our show. We figured it out. It was because we were only talking about human-related issues. So we switched it up real fast. We started featuring the biggest stories and animal headlines, called it Luna's Animal Tales, and now she waits by the radio. Other pets love this segment, too. People even like it, J-Bo.
1: Yep.
0: Let's start in California. What would you do if you saw a seagull trapped in a fishing line? Would you get involved?
1: I think I would try to get involved, but I would probably try to get other people as well to get involved.
0: Yeah, it seems like a lot. Well, this California beachgoer used a slice of pizza to lure a distressed seagull on Santa Cruz Beach in California. It actually worked. The husband held the bird down and carefully removed the hook, unwound the line before releasing it safely. People on social media are celebrating this dude, saying, wow, how nice of him to save a seagull. That's especially awesome. After they steal all your stuff.
1: Mm-hmm.
0: That's a loving man right there, yeah.
2: You know, that actually happened. My brother accidentally caught a duck fishing off a dock with my dad and rest of my family, and my dad successfully removed the hook and saved the duck.
0: Really?
2: Yeah,
0: that's good.
2: Hero.
0: Does he talk about himself?
3: Quack, quack, go on home now, you're free.
0: Yeah, I never knew that about
1: your
0: dad.
1: That's what he said, huh?
2: Yeah, pretty much.
0: He's got some deep stories. I love it. And then, if you're into this kind of thing, the Butterfly Pavilion in Colorado is hosting an annual Spider Zone exhibit where you get to go in and be amongst these big spiders. They're orb-weaving spiders. You know how, like, you see those big, crazy spider webs?
1: Yeah, it's beautiful.
0: And, yeah.
1: Beautiful when the sun hits it.
0: I guess they don't hurt humans?
2: Yeah, this one's safe. And they have a new feature this year, the Toxic Terror Zone. And that one, you're protected from the animals. But, you know, I imagine if you have a fear of spiders and you're into some exposure therapy, this is right up your alley. Or something for spooky season. It runs all month.
0: Ian, the only thing is I hate walking into spider webs because you never know where they are.
1: Yeah.
0: I walked into one yesterday. It was so tight. It actually felt almost like a thread. Like it snapped when I walked into it. I was like, wow, what kind of a spider made that?
1: It had been building that for a while and you ruined its home.
0: Yeah, it was very impressive. And then I also, you ever notice there's like, it looks like there's little black dust on the ground? And it's the carcasses of the bugs that have been caught in the spiders.
2: Yeah.
0: That's also impressive and really creepy, but I'm proud of them for
1: really gross.
0: Being fed. I also like to partner with spiders, the ones that eat the mosquitoes, the mosquito killers.
1: Yeah, that's helpful.
0: Natural bug traps. And then finally, Rick Wakeman of the band Yes performed piano for bears at Animals Asia's Sanctuary, including compositions he wrote just for the animals. He would love Luna's Animal Tales. He's writing songs for the animals. These bears are apparently on bear bile farms. They were rescued. They like harvest the bile in their stomach on farms for medicine. So apparently it was a great get together. People are supporting these bears and the efforts to protect them. So there you go.
2: And the bears were paying like close attention from the videos I've seen.
0: Of course they were. Bears are hilarious and they're amazing.
1: I feel like what's happening here?
0: Absolutely. Those are Luna's Animal Tales, the biggest stories and animal headlines on the TJ Show.
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It's the TJ Show, and there is a new type of nuisance that is gaining popularity on flights. What is going on here? Why is this happening more and more? It's coming up in the news on the TJ Show.

0: 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This is the TJ Show, our news. It sounds different around here. Kenny reads through every story he can find, and then he brings us the most interesting ones. Kenny, what's happening on the planet today?
1: The Wall Street Journal did a whole piece on this new in-flight nuisance that appears to be happening more and more on airplanes. I would love for you guys to guess. I'll give you a hint. It's not reclining your seat, and it's not crying babies.
2: I would say people taking off their shoes.
1: It's a good guess.
0: I'm going to guess it has to do something with the phones, like people being rude and keeping the volume on or something like that.
2: Yeah, I can see that.
1: You're closer, TJ. So I guess in-flight Wi-Fi has become so prominent that people are taking work calls and Zoom meetings on airplanes.
2: That is annoying. Even though I can access Wi-Fi now on planes, my phone still goes on airplane mode. I do not text. I'm like, this is the only time I get for this day for no one to reach me.
0: Yeah.
2: So these 2.5 hours when I'm in the sky, I can't talk to you. Sorry.
0: Do you actually connect to the Wi-Fi?
2: Actually, you know what? I stopped connecting because I used to connect and like watch TV shows. Mm-hmm. Now I sit up there and I play Sudoku.
0: Okay. Yeah, I won't even go on the Wi-Fi. I have, I think, an illogical paranoia about it. Like, I just assume that there's some weird breach security. And also, I think it's more so what you're saying. I don't want to be bothered up in the air.
2: Yeah, just leave me alone.
0: Like, I'm up in the air. Just let me get through this, okay?
2: Yeah.
1: Yeah, well, don't do it on a United flight because this has become so prominent. United has a strict ban on this, and it could get you banned from future flights if you do it. But other airlines are trying to redesign planes to at least make it better for other passengers if certain business class passengers have to do this kind of thing.
0: Well, all right, there it is. You'll be next to a Zoom meeting. You could pop in, lean over, and be like, hi.
2: Like, what's going on?
0: On the plane. What else do you have, Kenny?
1: Well, 3 out of 4 Major League Baseball division series are over. The Milwaukee Brewers won 3-1 last night over the Padres, taking that series 3-1. They'll play the Dodgers in the National League Championship. The Dodgers beat the Braves last night 4-1. That was a 3-1 series as well. Tampa Bay swept the New York Yankees 3-0. They won 4-3 last night to complete that sweep. They'll play the winners of the Guardians and White Sox series. The Guardians held off being swept themselves by beating the White Sox 9-3. Now, back to the Yankees game, there was some controversy. Could have been a game-tying home run from Anthony Volpe. A Yankees fan, reached over the fence and fan interference took that home run away.
0: Really? Well, would it have been a home run, though?
1: The officials reviewed it and determined that the outfielder likely wouldn't have made the catch anyway, so they ended up ruling it a ground rule double, and one of the runs scored, but it would have been 2 runs scored if it had been a home
2: run.
1: And who knows what would have happened if the fan didn't interfere. That fan was booted out of the game, escorted out by security. But of course, rubbing salt in the wound, the Tampa Bay Rays celebrating in Yankee Stadium, in their locker room, the visiting locker room, blasting New York, New York by Frank Sinatra while spraying each other with champagne.
2: That's cold-blooded.
0: Well, that's fun.
1: I guess so.
0: But everyone's having a good time.
1: Not if you're a Yankee fan.
0: Kenny, thanks for keeping us somewhat informed.
1: That's what's happening.

0: It's 93.9 WABY. This is the TJ Show. I was hanging out with my daughter Noah yesterday, six years old. And we were driving around town. I asked her if she wanted an acai bowl. She said yes.
1: Oh.
0: And so we're trying to find a parking spot.
1: What a bougie palate for a six-year-old.
0: She likes it. I love that she's willing to experiment with new things, lots of fruit in there. And she saw a Starbucks, and she said, Dan, this is like, she's become famous for saying, Dan, I have a question. Or, Mama, I have a question. She actually comes up with, like, crazy questions. And this was her question about Starbucks. I felt it was worth capturing this. Hey, Noah.
2: Yes?
0: You just made an observation about Starbucks. Could you share that?
2: Yeah, so I was asking you a question. Why do people just tap on their computers like this?
0: Like people at Starbucks just tap on their computers.
2: That, and they just drink coffee.
0: Do you know what they're doing?
2: They're just working.
0: So that's her observation. Mm-hmm. She went into a Starbucks recently. They have those like little cake pops or, you know, some sort of a snack.
1: Yeah, your girls love those.
0: They love them. And so they were there, and that's what she noticed, that everyone was tapping away and drinking coffee.
3: Yeah, but what are they doing with their computer?
2: They're just tapping on it.
3: So you want to know why they do that?
2: Yeah.
3: Well, because people can't stop working.
2: Yeah, they can.
3: Well, you know what Grandpa always says, right, when you ask him how he's doing?
2: Nope.
3: He says, always working.
2: Ew.
0: Yeah, that's true. Every time I call my dad, hey, Dad, how you doing? I don't even ask him anymore. How you doing? Always working. What's up, T?
1: That's great.
0: Or on a scaffold, what's up, T?
1: Oh, my gosh. He's answering his phone.
0: Ripping out a window, what's up, T?
3: You want to know why?
2: Yeah.
3: Because he's always working.
2: Okay.
3: So a lot of people are what?
2: Always working.
3: Yeah. So even when they go get their coffee, they're
2: always working.
3: Yeah, they don't stop.
0: Just teaching her how the world works.
1: Yep. Mm-hmm.
2: So they are screen addicted?
3: They're glued to their screen because they've set up their life that way.
2: Okay.
3: Is that how you want your life to be?
2: Nope.
3: Okay, that's a good start.
2: Thanks, Sarah.
0: There you go. Question answered.
1: Oh, that was sweet. Yeah. That's awesome.
0: I wish she was going to... I was hoping she'd ask me a question about the coffee. Like, how do I get started with that? You know, we actually had a funny story. So I gave Noah a little sip when she was about three. Just like, let it touch the lips a little bit. She was asking what I was drinking, and she was curious. She, in wild fashion, like an animal, crawled back to the coffee and started trying to drink it. And I was like, no, you can't have all that.
1: Oh,
0: and
1: yeah.
0: My wife was like, don't ever do that again.
1: No, growing up, my abuelita, my grandmother, she would give me coffee all the time. Like, it's a Puerto Rican household. That's how we get down.
0: I mean, it is so
1: coffee's
0: good.
1: Like, out of the womb, not the milk. Here's coffee in a bottle.
0: Yeah, there you go. Yes, Heather.
4: That happened to me, but with beer. My dad gave me a sip of beer at three, and I kept going for it after.
0: Still going for it?
1: Still going.
4: Yeah, still going for it.
0: We don't condone any of that, of course.
4: Oh, no, you shouldn't give a three-year-old beer, but...
0: Right, but you...
4: I'm a professional.
0: Okay, gotcha. This is the TJ Show.

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1: Reluctantly crouched at the starting line. 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

0: 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We've got Shina in Auburn. 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
1: Hi.
0: Tell me, what is the most exciting part of your life right now?
1: Right now has been getting a new job, thank God.
2: Ooh. That's nice.
0: What's the new job? Tell me about it.
1: I'm working at a car plant. We make car parts.
0: Oh, okay. Nice. Yeah, when you say make, do you mean in quotes, like a car shows up, you disassemble it, and then you get your parts? Asking for a friend.
1: No, I think we're actually building the machines, build the parts,
0: good.
1: And we just inspect them, and some of them we do build.
0: So these are new parts that you're creating?
1: Yes.
0: Yeah, I'm asking because a friend of mine just had his car stolen.
1: He was at
0: the mall, and you got these people who, like, steal cars, take them to chop shops. They chop them up, and then they, like, ship them out for parts. Glad it's not one of those operations.
1: Oh, no, I'm not being part of none of that.
0: Yeah.
2: Okay, I know that's right.
0: That's good.
2: Like, keep me out of that.
0: It's crazy. Aren't you surprised that in this world there are still people that are like stealing cars and risking?
1: Yeah.
0: I would think so easy to catch people. And actually, part of the way my friend got his car back was he had air tags like all over the place and they were able to track it. The police mm-hmm. found it. They found his keys and it was just a crazy thing. So I'm glad. Are you enjoying your job?
1: I am.
0: Yeah. Why do you like that kind of work so much?
1: Because I don't have to deal with a bunch of snooty people. I don't have to deal with customer service anymore.
2: Nice.
0: Just you and a machine.
2: I like it. I get it.
1: That's right. No back talking.
2: The machine doesn't talk back. Not yet. You're right. Exactly.
0: See, this conversation, to me, this is the early tremor of why I think people will get into relationships with robots. Because of some version of what you just said, especially dudes. Like, dudes will lead the charge on this one. You know that mm-hmm. there are some dumb guys that will go, oh, yeah, I'll date her.
3: I think it's happening
2: already. Oh, because she doesn't talk back?
0: Yeah, you don't talk. I don't have to, like, be emotional with her? Sure. I'm concerned for humanity. I really am.
1: Oh, me too.
0: Yeah.
1: It's going to be relying on robots for everything.
2: Mm-hmm. Mm-hmm.
0: I know. It's terrible. Do you know how to, like, build a car from scratch?
1: No.
0: Oh, okay. I was going to ask you if I could keep your number on file.
1: I could change a tire.
0: Okay.
2: Yeah, it's more than TJ can do.
0: Yeah, it is. All right. Maybe I'll still keep your number on file if you don't mind. You might get a call from me on the side of the road.
1: Okay.
0: Shina, we appreciate you listening to our show. Thank you so much for being a part of what we do here.
2: It's been a pleasure talking.

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0: 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This is the TJ Show, and today is the day. The Social Network is a movie that came out in 2010. It was all about Facebook, how it got started, Mark Zuckerberg. And then it turned into, obviously, what we know it to be. And now it's something completely different from even 16 years ago when that movie came out.
1: It used to be just the college students.
0: Right.
1: Now your parents are on it.
0: Right. It's mostly our parents. Mm-hmm. But anyway, The Social Reckoning is out today, and it's Aaron Sorkin. He wrote the first one. And I just think it's interesting that, like, history is still playing out before our eyes, and they're already making movies about it. This one is focusing on the fact that there was a whistleblower who went to the news and said, whoa, they did some studies. They knew that this was getting young people addicted to these social networks, and they kept going with it.
2: Yep, they did nothing about it.
0: And so it's not necessarily going to make Marky Mark look great.
2: No, I don't think so.
0: I mean, the first one didn't either.
2: No.
0: But it is fascinating. I mean, these social networks have changed our lives, and I am very curious to see it. Can he hit the streets and tap some random people on the shoulder to ask this simple question?
3: What's your opinion of Mark Zuckerberg?
4: I think he's kind of a weird guy.
0: You know, what was the point of this? Does this have anything to do with the movie?
4: Yeah.
0: I mean, I guess it does.
4: Yeah. Yeah, I wouldn't want to have a beer with him or anything.
3: No, he doesn't seem like a good friend type.
4: Yeah.
3: Does he seem trustworthy to you?
4: Probably not.
3: Yeah.
4: Yeah. I don't know. Probably a little bit too much money to trust.
0: People are very quick to answer questions. I mean, he's cutting you off to answer the question.
1: Yeah.
3: When you're that rich.
4: Yes. But you're probably a little out of touch with reality, so,
3: right. Yeah. Do you think he's got our best interests at heart?
4: Probably not.
0: Maybe Mark will win us back.
3: Do you have any opinions on Mark Zuckerberg?
5: Honestly, no.
3: Does he seem like a trustworthy individual?
5: I know he makes money. That's all I know.
3: He's a billionaire.
0: Wait, why are you asking if he's trustworthy or not?
3: I'm curious if people find him trustworthy. Do you have any feelings about Mark Zuckerberg?
6: I don't really think about him. I try to stay out of all that.
3: Does he seem like a trustworthy individual?
6: No.
3: Do you think he's got our best interests at heart?
6: No.
3: There's a new movie coming out this weekend, The Social Reckoning, about how apparently they designed Facebook and Instagram to be addictive.
6: I believe it. I believe they're showing us in the movie to show us the truth, and then we just disregard everything they just said.
0: You know, it is true. A lot that of truth, part. It comes out, and then people go, all right, they shrug their shoulders, and they start scrolling on Instagram again.
1: Do nothing about it.
3: Do you use those social media platforms, or you're on Facebook and Instagram?
6: Nope.
3: How do you manage?
6: I deleted it.
3: Wow.
6: It's a lot of stuff I'm just reading and waking up to, and I do not want to be a part of that.
0: Pulling herself out of the game.
3: So you've made the choice to get it out of your life.
6: Yeah.
3: Well, good for you, because people struggle with that. I mean, if I look at my screen time, I know I'm on those platforms for way too much time.
6: Listen, the first 2 months, it was very hard. Like, I kept downloading, re-downloading it, did deleting it. No.
0: Well, maybe this movie will inspire you to fully delete.
1: Let go.
0: Or maybe not. Maybe you'll use it more. This is the TJ Show.
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0: 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This is the TJ Show, our news. It sounds different around here. Kenny reads through every story he can find, and then he brings us the most interesting ones. Kenny, what's happening on the planet today?
1: TJ, I know you're a big fan of the Savannah Bananas and Banana Ball.
0: Love them. I'm waiting for Jesse Cole to write his book.
2: The guy in the yellow tux.
0: Oh, yeah. The guy in the yellow tux. He seemed like an absolute genius. Every time I see any clip, he's inspiring. It's very exciting.
1: I think he does have a book.
0: Does he?
1: I think it's called Fan First or Fans First.
0: Oh, how did I miss that? Great. Yeah, thanks for letting me know.
1: Well, I know what to get you for your birthday.
0: See, the news.
2: I was going to say, we're all going to get that for Christmas from TJ.
0: No, that's exciting. Go on.
1: So, they have six teams now, and they have a championship. It will be on Saturday, the 10th of October. It's called the Banana Bowl. It will be the Savannah Bananas versus the Texas Tailgaters. And here's the cool thing. It is going to be absolutely free across the world. And not only that, ad-free, thanks to Liberty Mutual.
2: Nice.
0: Which is an ad.
1: Yes.
2: Mm-hmm. Well, streaming on Disney Plus, right?
0: Yep.
1: Yes. Disney Plus, but also if you don't have Disney Plus, you could watch it on Disney's YouTube channel for free.
0: You don't even need to subscribe.
1: So you don't need to subscribe.
0: You know what? I really do love the posture that they have to try to serve the community. You go to these events, there's so much unity in the stadium. It's fun. Everyone's just having a great time. It's a real cool thing, especially for right now where we are in this world. We need stuff, even if it's banana ball, even if it's grandmas fighting with inflatable hot dogs. Like, just something to get people on the same page is great.
2: And they keep their ticket prices low, right? Don't they, like, only charge a certain amount?
3: They do if you can get them retail.
2: Right.
3: But if you're trying to buy a resale ticket, good luck with that.
0: Yeah, I think the last we checked, wasn't the list like 5 million deep? People waiting to go see this game. It's amazing.
1: Well, and the fact that it'll be ad-free, TJ, this will be cool for those who can't go to the game. It's at Nationals Park in Washington, D.C., by the way. The game starts at 7 p.m. East, 4 p.m. Pacific, with the pregame show starting a half hour before. But a lot of the fun of Banana Ball is what happens in between the innings. So the fact that it's ad-free, the viewer at home is going to get the whole experience, just like if you were at the game.
0: Hmm. You know, they have like guest hitters.
1: Yeah.
0: Wonder if they'll get any of the politicians in there. Imagine that.
3: They're too busy trying to take care of things.
0: Yeah. Yeah, they're very busy.
3: Yeah.
1: So, Kenny, mark your calendar for this Saturday.
3: That was sarcasm.
2: They'll probably be there.
3: That was sarcasm. Relax.
0: What else do you have?
1: Well, another sporting news. Remember, we were talking about the 49ers fullback, Kyle Juszczyk, and he was fined $15,000 for doing a chugging celebration. The NFL thought he was mimicking chugging a beer, but his nickname is Juice, and he doesn't even drink beer. Well, the NFL has announced that they have rescinded that fine.
0: Good.
1: And Kyle Juszczyk is celebrating. They also sent out a letter, a joined letter from the NFL and the Players Association, clarifying their stance on celebrations. Apparently, any chugging gesture is now okay.
0: Oh, there you go.
1: But they still don't want violent gestures. They still don't want smoking gestures or anything like that.
0: Can you pretend to snort the touchdown line?
1: I think that would be against the rules.
2: I mean, that'd be really funny. But
0: Kenny, thanks for keeping us somewhat informed.
1: That's what's happening.
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0: 93.9 WABY. This is the TJ Show. I saw a headline. This caught my attention. I didn't realize people who have other people over at their homes are very rare. And I started to realize this years ago. My wife Jess and I, we would invite people over for dinner all the time. It's just fun to get to know people. It's a great opportunity to not have to rush. You don't have to get ushered out of a restaurant. Right. Just come on over, hang out. But there's an article that says the dreadful decline of hosting at home. The biggest reason, people say they feel shame anytime a friend comes over.
1: Why?
0: And listen to these stats. So regular home entertaining has dropped significantly, falling in the U.S. from 42% in 1975. That was the number. It's now gone to 12% this year. So 12% of people are hosting dinners. Many hosts feel disconnected during the gatherings because they're busy cooking, serving, or cleaning rather than engaging in conversations. But when it's one-on-one, usually the people will hang out with you in the kitchen.
2: Yeah, I mean, we've experienced that. I mean, even when you invited us to go over to your house, like, your wife usually is cooking and putting the meal together, but then as soon as we get done eating, like, you jump up from the table and you start loading the dishwasher.
0: Yeah, it's
2: so
0: a job.
2: So you miss the entire conversation that we're having right. at the table.
1: But I do find myself, while Jess, your wife, is cooking and doing her thing, I'm in the kitchen with her, talking to her, because you don't talk to us when we're there.
0: What are you talking about?
1: No, not that you don't
2: He's
1: talk
2: setting
1: at all,
2: the table.
1: But you do, I think you let Jess take over a little more and let her do the conversating you do, like, the other stuff.
0: Well, I try to make
1: I'm not saying it's a bad thing.
0: Well, I like when Jess can hang out and talk to you guys, because how often does she get to do that?
1: I'm saying it's a positive thing. I'm not trying to put you down.
0: Do you want to talk to me more at my house?
1: No, I don't want to talk to you now.
2: That or are you trying to gain brownie points and be like, look at all the things I do in my house.
1: I set the table.
2: I wash the dishes.
1: But I think it's nice that you let her, you know, host and you do all the other busy work.
0: Well, you know, I'm trying to make it not horrible for her. How horrible would it be? And, you know, it'd be a much different conversation on the radio if she was in the kitchen the entire time and we were all out sharing drinks and talking. It'd be way worse. Platforms like Instagram have raised expectations around home aesthetics. They talk about tablescaping. Yeah, that's a thing. People decorate their table now, right?
2: Yeah. It's a bit much.
0: Can you just keep the table empty?
1: You don't have to do that.
0: Elaborate menus, themed decor, making people feel self-conscious or ashamed of the non-picture-perfect living spaces that they may be in. But, you know, and actually I'm a little bit guilty of this. We wanted to have a dinner recently. I was like, oh, we can't have those people over the house. Why? Well, we got to paint our walls. The kids have messed them up. It's getting embarrassing.
1: I just want to say, I've never looked at your walls. I don't know what color they are.
0: So white.
1: I don't think anyone's paying attention to your walls.
2: I mean, it is tough. Like, for me, like, my dog Sky sheds all the time.
0: Oh, yeah.
2: So before I invite people over, I'm like, oh, I'm not going to vacuum extra heavy.
0: Yep.
2: Like, this is frustrating. But at the same time, I literally said in this room the other day, I was like, what happened to when people can just hang out at people's houses and chill?
0: Yeah.
2: Like, I remember being a kid going with my mom to her friend's house, and they were just cutting it up at the dinner table, just having a good time. Her friend's like, oh, I'm gonna make tacos, and just randomly makes tacos.
0: It's
2: like,
0: great.
2: Nothing is catered or perfect, and I miss that.
0: Well, be the change you want to see. When are we coming over?
2: I don't want to clean my house
1: all
2: the time.
1: I'll come over whenever you want.
0: What are we eating for dinner,
2: Jabo? I have dog hair everywhere.
1: So
2: it's so irritating.
1: You're part of the problem.
2: I know.
1: I don't care about dog hair.
2: No, but I care.
0: This is the TJ Show.

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0: It's 93.9 WABY. This is the TJ Show. I'm just having a hard time understanding something. Kenny has mentioned like multiple times, hey, have you checked your email yet? Have you checked your email yet? I'm like, yes, I check my email all the time. And he asked me if I got the news about Costco. And I'm like, no, I didn't see that. And then he kept bringing it up. And I'm like, okay, well, let me see. Sure enough, yesterday he sent me an email. It said Costco news. And I was like, okay, so I open it up. And it's this screenshot that says that there was an overshipment of sardines to Costco. And that over the weekend, they're going to be half off. And you know, I love sardines. And I've been having a hard time finding them. And I'm like, there's no way that's true. Like, they're sold out in so many places, and this brand in particular. I'm like, I don't understand. This is a joke, Kenny. And then he's like, yeah, it was a joke. So what are you doing? I don't get it.
1: Well, this was payback, because the other day you sent me a screenshot saying that Christian Bale was going to reprise his role as Batman.
0: No, I didn't. I saw a headline that said that was happening, and I said, look into this for the news, because if that is news, he's my favorite Batman. Well, he's the only one I've seen, but he's my favorite Batman.
1: Have this habit of sending me either fake stories or stories that are 100 years old. You're wasting my time. This was my attempt at payback. It might as well have been from The Onion, TJ. Like,
0: well, I didn't look into it. I didn't click on it. I
2: looked
3: very far.
2: You have to read the name.
4: TJ doesn't do the research, Kenny.
0: Yeah.
2: You do the research.
0: I do the research.
2: You're the producer.
1: Yeah, so...
2: Produce, Kenny!
1: I wanted to pay back TJ, so I went to ChatGPT and I said, create a screenshot that looks like a social media post from a news agency called The Daily Fool. And this is what I wanted to say, and then I made it, and I sent it to you, and of course it didn't work. Just like all of my pranks on you don't work.
3: It's pretty clever, though.
0: You know when a kid is trying to mess with you and they keep telling you, like, go in the closet. My kids have done it. Come on. And they put like a spider there and it's hanging down like a fake plastic spider. I just would assume as a grown man, your pranking ability would be a little better. Not that I'm trying to incite a riot of pranks, because I don't like pranks. They're just annoying.
1: I know. I have to be a more patient pranker, because this is now, I think, the third or fourth time a prank on you has failed from me.
0: Oh, yeah. You know what? That's true. There

0: She tripped,
1: that was meant for TJ.
0: She tripped it.
2: Yeah. Yeah. Don't do that to Maria. I love Maria.
3: Mean for it to affect Maria. It was supposed to be for you. But when I reset it up before you actually got in, it still didn't work on you. You hardly reacted to it.
1: And then the other prank that Kenny tried that he failed at that you didn't catch was that you want to find treasure so bad. So Kenny bought a fake coin
2: right.
1: and left it outside in front of your house somewhere in the gravel, hoping that you would find it.
2: It got lost. It I got never lost. Saw it.
4: It's gone. Yeah.
1: The trash people probably picked it up. Who knows? So,
2: yeah, everyone's got to be known for something. We know you as the worst prankster ever.
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0: 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This is the TJ Show. The other day you brought something up. What an amazing find. This is a different version of treasure, actually. It was treasure. You found strawberries left behind in someone's Costco shopping cart.
1: Right, right.
0: And you guys have eaten them. It's now been a couple days. Everyone's okay in the house?
1: Yeah, yeah. Lewis, my husband, is fine. I don't eat strawberries. So.
0: Heather had a great question. She said, was that stealing?
2: Right.
0: I don't know who forgets their strawberries. I would just assume I was on some sort of a prank show. Speaking of pranksters, you know, you've got like YouTube channels, people hiding behind the cart return. I wouldn't touch them. I don't want to get involved with most things today. And you agreed? Is that right?
2: Yeah, I would have left them just because I didn't know if anybody would have done something to them.
0: Or somebody drove home halfway and they're like, I forgot the strawberries, and they turned all the way back. I mean, I don't know. I wouldn't turn back for the $4 strawberries.
2: Me neither.
0: But we got a message here for you, Heather, okay, to make you feel a little better.
3: This is NASA Liz.
0: Oh, I love NASA Liz, by the way.
3: I was listening to your strawberry story, and no, I don't think that is stealing, because you know what? There's been many times in my life when I got an unexpected blessing, like you said about the $20 bill on the ground, and you pick it up when you had a empty gas tank in your car. So,
0: yeah, would you pick up a $20 bill if you found it on the ground?
1: Yeah, of course.
0: Yeah,
1: and I keep it.
0: And that's more valuable than the strawberries.
1: Mm-hmm, mm-hmm.
3: You got an unexpected blessing. All right. Love y'all. Bye.
0: Okay, so one more person saying you are not a thief, Heather.
1: NASA Liz should work in PR because I love that twist. It's just an unexpected blessing.
2: There you go.
1: That's a great way to frame it.
0: It's true. You
2: Swordsmith.
0: Can walk away today knowing that you're blessed.
1: Yeah, well.
0: And you should start eating strawberries and get some fruit in your life.
1: Yeah. I really should. I'm going to get scurvy, I think, at some point.
0: Why don't you eat that?
1: Why don't I eat fruit?
0: Yeah.
2: And you're a vegetarian. I feel like you should eat every vegetable and fruit there is.
1: I eat more vegetables than I do fruit. I eat some fruit, like bananas and apples and watermelon. I don't like the texture of a lot of fruits.
0: Really? So
1: the texture. It's not the taste, really. It's the texture. So like grapes, I don't like that the pop that like when you bite into
2: them. It's like a gusher. It's nature's gusher.
1: Yeah, I don't like that.
0: Oh, you know what we got to get for you? There's a certain kind of grape. It's called a Concord grape. You've heard about Concord jelly, right?
1: Yes.
0: It's got a certain taste. Well, where that comes from, the grapes, it's almost like it's got like a skin around it. And then you pop it. And inside, it's like a gummy bear in a way. It's
1: so
0: very...
1: You pop it before you put it in your mouth.
0: Well, it's usually got seeds in it. So a seeded grape, and you have to like actually work to get the seeds out. That would be probably the worst case scenario for you, but I'd like for you to try it because it's a very unique experience. I used to buy them at a farm stand. They would go and pick them fresh. It was amazing.
2: TJ's like, so I just heard what you said, but I don't care what you just said. I'm going to go ahead and I want you to still try this.
0: Here's the worst case scenario of your biggest fear about grapes.
1: Have you ever seen the grapes that are long?
0: Yes, I don't like those.
1: The like lady fingers, they call them, or witch's fingers.
2: I've never seen that.
0: No.
1: I don't, those freak me out.
0: That's a science experiment that went wrong, I think, if I had to guess.
1: But...
0: Okay, so this has been Fruit Talk. This is the TJ Show. We've got more on the way.
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0: 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This is the TJ Show or News. It sounds different around here. Kenny reads through every story he can find, and then he brings us the most interesting ones. Kenny, what's happening on the planet today?
1: A startup company called Atico out of Irvine, California, has developed these machines that are able to harvest drinking water from the atmosphere air using specialized materials called metal organic frameworks. They require no electricity, and apparently it can produce water in even the most dry and arid regions.
0: This is amazing, and I don't know why it's taken this long. Like, this almost feels like one of those technologies that has just been around forever, and they haven't released it for some reason. Because you think about a dehumidifier, right? Mm-hmm. And you have to empty that thing out. All that water comes out of the air. There's so much moisture in the air. So why can't you have, like, a little water bottle that you carry around, and it gets the water and then filters it, and you can drink it?
1: Yeah, and that's the beauty of these devices, is that it would produce drinking quality water. The person who founded this company won the Nobel Prize in chemistry last year for his work on these metal organic framework devices. And what's interesting is they want to start using these near data centers so they could use the heat produced from the data centers. And of course, the data centers are soaking up millions of gallons of water every day. This could possibly replenish that water that has been wasted.
2: Replenish the water that's been wasted, or would they just use that instead of using the water? Because that would be nice. Use the water for the people and let the data center just, you know,
0: take it out of the air.
2: Yeah, take it out of the air.
1: Maybe that's where it's going, but apparently these prototypes can generate 300 liters of water per day, so perhaps it's not a one-for-one switch there. It's not quite where it needs to be to just use that water instead.
0: I'm more excited about the idea of having a device, like if I get lost in a desert, I can pull this thing out of my pocket, hit a button, and it starts generating water. And rather than it being like those old cartoons where you're just like looking for a cactus, just like to take a drop, you get a full little thing in your pocket, yeah.
2: Please tell me the lifestyle you live that will involve you getting lost in a desert.
0: It'd have to be a very unusual turn of events, because I'm usually pretty far away from that kind of thing happening.
2: And from a desert.
0: Yeah.
2: And what have you ever been in a desert?
0: Once.
2: Okay.
0: Well, near one in Arizona.
2: Gotcha. Okay.
0: Not in the actual...
2: Near it.
0: People wanted to check it out. I said, not me.
2: I could see it from where I was standing.
0: Yeah.
1: And it seems we're distance away from your dream coming true, TJ. These machines at this point are 20 feet tall, so you're not getting it out of your pocket just yet.
0: Oh, okay.
2: They'll figure it out.
0: Good to know, yeah.
3: You gotta strap it to your back.
0: Kenny, what else do you have?
1: TJ, did you know that we have Bill Murray to thank for changing the English language?
0: Oh, I thought you were going to say for almost everything.
1: Oh, yeah. I mean,
0: he's an iconic man.
1: I have a lot to thank Bill Murray about, but he actually coined the phrase, you know when someone says, he's toast or she's toast?
0: Yeah.
2: Yeah.
1: That was an improvised line from the original Ghostbusters movie. That was the first time the word toast had ever been used in that context.
0: Oh, I didn't know that.
1: Yeah, and he was actually recognized by the Oxford English Dictionary as the person who coined that phrase.
0: Thanks for keeping us somewhat informed, Kenny.
1: That's what's happening. 93.9.
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0: 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This is the TJ Show. You know, a few moments ago during the news, Kenny brought up a story about Bill Murray, and this was based on the first Ghostbusters movie.
1: Yeah, he coined a term.
0: Yeah, you're toast, or yeah, whatever that.
1: She's toast. This chick's toast was the quote from the movie.
0: They zapped a ghost or something,
1: yeah,
0: right?
1: Yeah.
0: And, you know, it just made me feel all kinds of nostalgic. First of all, just a little side note. I proposed to my wife, Jess, using the song, Your Love Is Lifting Me.
2: No. You told her, you're toast.
0: No.
3: When they put the slime in the toaster.
0: Yeah, and it's Your Love Is Lifting Me.
1: Jackie Wilson.
0: Yes, it's an amazing song. And every time it comes on, I play it for the kids. I'm like, God, this is the song I asked your mama to marry me to.
3: Anyway. That was the second Ghostbusters. With the slime.
1: With the slime.
3: Yeah.
0: But you know, I'm feeling nostalgic because yesterday I was scrolling through social media and something found me. As horrible as the internet is, this actually made my day. Like, I got all kinds of feelings from it. Do you guys know the song? It goes...
1: Isn't that a sports theme song?
0: No, come on.
2: That's what it sounds like.
0: Do you know it?
2: No, from that.
1: Oh, yeah, no, that's from Rocky, right?
0: No, hold on. Wait, let me play this for you.
1: It's familiar. I can't think of it.
2: I don't know.
0: You don't know?
2: No idea.
3: I would guess Rocky, but it's not the Rocky song.
0: No, it's not. So this is what they used to play before the HBO feature presentation.
1: Oh.
0: So, like, all yes. those years of, like, you know, like, what? If they had a George Carlin special yes. or something, and then I was like, oh, my goodness, because HBO was such a huge part of my movie-loving life, and
2: HBO,
0: I was like, yeah, I remember.
2: You had cable when you were a kid?
0: Well, I did.
2: We did not have cable.
0: We had one.
2: I would have never known.
0: We had one added cable channel, and it was HBO.
2: No.
3: Yeah,
2: not over here.
0: My dad had a lock on the channel because, you know, they had some things going on there.
3: After dark, baby.
0: Yeah, and they, I learned a lot. But the thing was, my dad always used the same code. And so he would put it on and it'd be like one of three because he didn't want to forget
3: That's
0: the code.
3: Funny.
0: And then if he really went crazy, I would just keep hitting numbers until I eventually got it. And then I'd pass the code along to my brother and go, hey, you used to be able to lock channels. Talk about a different era when they cared what kids were watching.
2: Yeah, seriously. We eventually got cable, but I think it's because the cable guy went around just was very generous.
0: Oh.
2: And everybody in the complex got cable.
0: Interesting.
2: Love that.
0: Back when they gave you a good deal.
2: That's right. It was a great deal.
0: Yeah. So anyway, I thank you for bringing up Ghostbusters. I
1: happy to
0: totally
1: do that,
0: forgot to bring that up. That was so funny. That was like, wow. And people were commenting, oh my goodness, I remember this. This was a part of my childhood. And now HBO Max is in the news and they're part of a big conglomerate, right?
2: Yeah, that's right.
1: All one company now.
0: Everything
2: and nothing's locked.
0: In the media seems to be owned by one place.
2: Yep.
0: And I think it's going to be good for humanity. We've been waiting for something to switch up a little bit.
1: Prices are going to come down, I'm certain.
0: Absolutely.

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I'm Dylan. Today, tickets to Nightmares at Liberty Ridge Farms, and then I've got tickets for Joint Jam, which is Saturday in Saratoga Springs. We'll talk more about that.

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0: 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Slayer, Lamb of God, Cradle of Filth. Well, you probably listen, you know. Yeah, 93.9 WABY.
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Hey, what are you doing later? You want to come over and have a glass of whiskey that was aged in space? 93.9 WABY. Engineers from Scotland and Japan are preparing to launch whiskey samples into orbit to study how the spirit matures beyond Earth's atmosphere. Now, the researchers believe extreme temperature fluctuations in space could accelerate aging and produce more complex flavors. So not a thing yet, but it could be. And I'm not really a whiskey girl. I'm more of a tequila girl. I'd try this. Yeah, 93.9 WABY, New Rock Now, Nickelback, Rattle the Cage.

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Nightmares at Liberty Ridge Farms. We've got those tickets again today. In fact, next time we talk, I'll have you text in to win them. All right, 93.9 WABY.

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Wavy, baby.

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Have you ever seen Avatar? 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

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Yeah, that's us. 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

Did you have a favorite toy as a kid? 93.9 WABY, I'm Dylan. Yeah, I think it was the shared toy that my brother and I got for Christmas. It was a Knight Rider Hot Wheel. We thought that thing was so cool. One of the most popular toys this year makes fart noises, and I kind of feel like there's hope for the future. We'll talk more about this.

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3: 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I've been-

You probably had a favorite toy growing up, 93.9 WABY, or more than one over the years. I'm Dylan. Now, the most popular toy of the year might be Buttface. Yeah, it's a squishy doll named Chester Cheeks, and you squeeze him, and he makes all different kinds of fart noises. I love this. I had to grab my fart machine. Yeah. I want a Chester Cheeks. There's hope for the future. Kids are still laughing at farts. All right. Things are going to be okay.

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93.9 WABY. I'm Dylan. I appreciate you listening today. Thank you. Ralph should be here any moment. Can we talk again tomorrow? I'll be back after the TJ Show.

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Ralph Renna, honesty, right here. Today's catch-up day on all the texts, the voicemails. I went through a lot of them today, and we're going to talk about them. We're going to air some of them, and we are going to play some of the requests. Queensryche on the way. Yeah. Faith No More, System of a Down, getting ready to do a tour together. Are you ready?

Trapped, October 21st, Saratoga Springs, Putnam Place. Kim Marie Victoria, congratulations. You won tickets to the show. Congratulations to Christian Andritz and Dana Irwin. We'll have more tickets to give away to see Trapped in Saratoga in October real soon. Keep listening.

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93.9 WABY, Bill Murray, new music with A Day to Remember. Ralph Renna, so I've been telling you guys, go to the app, leave a voicemail. We're starting to see all that stuff. Just know we can't respond to it. We just get it, but I'm looking at it. And the text, especially. One dude, Chris Dermott, wrote, two Marshall full stacks, bro. I love it. Yeah, I know what he means. It's a language us rockers and metalhead have. Chris just sent me a picture of a tractor in the woods and says, a badass in the woods, rock. Rocking out to Wavy, thanks for some ear sanity. Black Label Society requested music for Scatacoke.

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Ralph Renna, you know, the MVP Arena in Albany's got some cool things coming through Saturday, October 24th and 25th. Dude, I've never been to a monster truck show. We should go. Hot Wheels Monster Trucks Live Glow and Fire. 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And one that has moved up, this band I've seen that they have moved from the theaters to the arenas now. The Rock Orchestra returns to Albany, MVP Arena, Thursday, November 12th. 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

Drowning Fool in 93.9 WABY. Liberty Ridge Farm in Scaticoke has something pretty cool, man, for the holiday season. I'm talking Halloween season. And if you'd like to go to Nightmares on the Liberty Ridge Farm, well, I have a pair of tickets to give away right now. Text me the word SCARY, 518-900-9229, to have some fun on WABY. On you. Have a good time, man. Let loose.

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1: Limp Bizkit, 93.9 WABY, 90s and 2000s rock. Wow, man, people are uptight. The world's kind of a little chaotic right now, man. I'm not going out there, though. I'm going to be out there this weekend. Wavy's going to be out on the road. Saratoga's a chill spot, though. You want to chill with Wavy Friday night for our brother Tiny.

Greg Kennedy, a lot of great bands playing. That's happening Friday at Putnam Place in Saratoga Springs. And then we're going to sleep over at Sly Fox's house. And tomorrow, return for Joint Jam. That's Saturday, October 10th. Fun bands as well all day long. And then Sunday, we land in the hometown, the motherland of Troy, New York, at Slide and Dirty for the Downtown Troy Chowder Fest to slam. Actually, I'm going to chug some cheeseburger chowder.

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Operator in 93.9 WEBY 90s and 2000s Rock. So 3 years has flown by, man. November 14th, Sliding Dirty in Troy. We're going to celebrate that anniversary with Joe Mansman and the Midnight Revival Band and just other great local bands like Anna Cortez, Black Tongue Reverend, and some fun stuff from Blast Craze out of Johnstown. Dude, make sure you show up at the show. We put you on the guest list. It's free.

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Old Champ on 93.9 WABY. Ralph Renna and Mike the Enforcer is going to be sitting this one out tonight. Not feeling well, so send him a little love. Send him a little love. Mike the Enforcer at 93.9 WABY.com. Yeah, I know he's got the alert set to his phone and he's trying to sleep, so email him all night.

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You know, Rob Zombie can do whatever he wants, right? Put out a pop hit, try to go for the gold, man. But no, he does what he wants. When this track dropped, man, so did my jaw. Black Scorpion, hard, heavy, loud, 93.9 WABY.

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It's a 420 Stoner Rock Break. I'm Ralph. 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So, Klotch, the Drifter returns. New stuff. Digging that new stuff, Klotch. Heard another track. Waiting for the record, man. I can't wait. We got stuff from John Garcia, formerly of the band Caius. This is Motherload, the Lendetta from Hermano. It's the 420 Stoner Rock Break. Smoke them if you got them, or someone's going to grab them.

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Buck Cherry and 93.9 WABY. So if you would like to get yourself some tickets to that Greta Van Fleet show, you can download the app now. You can sign up VIP, or you can register right now for Greta Van Fleet. Just text me the word Greta, 518-900-9229. And then maybe March 6th, you're going to be sitting in one of our wavy seats at the MVP Arena. Ha, ha, ha.

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Hey, it's Ralph Renna. Thank you for turning your radio up loud again. Yeah, loud, man, loud. Catching up on some texts. It made me think, it was a funny thought, maybe an intro to what I was going to say. Yeah, we all got that friend, right? The nicknames. Smitty, right? Got Smitty. Murph. We all know a Murph, right? You know the Murph from Troy. Murph from Clifton Park, who's actually from Troy, Wine and Skill, right? no one has any idea what I'm talking about unless you know these people. But yeah, there's always a Smitty, a Murph. How about a Steve-O? Pretty common, right? Steve-O wanted to text us in there through the app. Download it now. Let us know that I'm hanging out drinking a few beers after work. A long day of yard work. I hate yard work, Ralph. Can you play some Metallica?

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News That Matters by Ralph Renna. That's me. Alabama wastewater workers. Okay, that sounds like it smells good. 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I've lost a ring before. Actually, I sucked it into the vacuum. 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And anyway, that's what I was doing with the vacuum. I was vacuuming the truck, and there goes my wedding ring. Still married. 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

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Friday for the Greg Kennedy benefit, and Saturday for Joint Jam. We're going to be at Putnam Place. WABY taking over Saratoga for the weekend. We will return to the motherland of Troy Sunday, Slide and Dirty, for Downtown Troy Chowder Fest, noon to 5. So you have plenty of options to hang with us, get some free stuff, win some tickets maybe to see Plush and Collective Soul. 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

0: 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Well, Canada is going for Guinness Book of World Records now. We're going to talk about a grandma who did something pretty cool.
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Joint Jam with Howling Giant, Fairy Ring, Gozer, Joe Mansman. Yeah, Jupiter Queen, Sly Fox, whole bunch of bands. Ike's Meat Plow. It's going down. Black Tongue Reverend, 3 p.m. Yep, going to about 10 p.m., 10:30 or so, 11, I'm sure. Be fine, man. You'll be fine. Stop by Joint Jam. What? You don't have the money? I got free tickets. What? See, did you know you were going to run into me today? No? How about this? Text me the word Joint, 518-900-9229, and then we can hang out, friend.

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He's got a nice big house. And also Sunday, downtown Troy for Chowder Fest. Slide and Dirty, and we'll be there at noon, chugging chowder. Right.

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Motionless in White on November 15th at the MVP Arena. I held on to a couple pairs of tickets when we were doing the announce for that show a few months back, and I saved them because I knew I was going to be at the Nightmare Market Halloween Bash in Schenectady, and that will be 5 p.m. to 9 p.m. on October 17th. 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

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And really, I have no other advice. 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